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1: I have a lot of powers all over my body.
2: I'm gonna ask you some questions. You know, nothing cray, just real simple stuff. Okay, how long have you guys been together?
3: 2 years.
4: Yes.
2: Okay, Malcolm, are you happy?
4: Yes.
2: Do you like living with her?
4: Yes.
2: Have you been with a man?
4: No.
2: Did you have a good Halloween?
4: Yes.
2: Did you have a good Christmas?
4: Yes.
2: Do you like movies?
4: Yeah.
2: Have you been with a man?
4: Yeah. No, what? No!
2: Do you have a good Easter?
4: Yes.
2: Do you like booze?
4: Yes.
2: Do you eat food every day?
4: Yes.
2: Have you been with a man?
4: Yes. No! No! I've never been with a man!
2: Okay, I'm just asking.
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1: All right, Rage, the big question is, does he like you? 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
4: Currently, it's 95 degrees. 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

0: 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Welcome in. 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
1: We are humping today.
0: We are humping today. Today is Middle Child Day.
1: Oh, really?
0: Yeah. It's also National Julian Fries Day.
1: Julian Fries?
0: Julian Fries. The culinary term Julian dates back to 18th century France.
1: Is that the little skinny fries?
0: Yeah.
1: Like shoestring fries?
0: We call
1: fries?
0: Them shoestrings, yeah.
1: Okay.
0: The term comes from potage à la julienne, which described a soup featuring vegetables cut into thin strips.
1: Yeah, like French cut green beans.
0: Yeah, right. So it's National Julian Fries Day today. By the way, the reason it's called Julian is a little murky. Food historians have proposed everything from a person's name, Julian, to connections with older French culinary terminology. I think it's that. Also, when you Julian slice things, they're actually thinner than a shoestring. Oh, potatoes. Well, I don't know. Julian fries.
1: But I like how fancy you're being. You're saying instead of
0: potage à la julienne.
1: Well, instead of saying just Julian, you're saying Julian.
0: Yeah, see, that's the whole French thing. See?
1: You're all fancy.
0: I'm fancy today. It's also National Vinyl Record Day today. What are those?
1: Well,
0: no, you know what? Those are becoming popular once again.
1: Well, yeah, they are.
0: Yeah. So enjoy your vinyl. The Powerball is $975 million.
1: Can we please
0: tonight.
1: Buy a ticket today?
0: I don't know. You can buy one. I'll buy one. Whatever. They're like $2. Yeah. Pick some
1: numbers.
0: I don't
1: got $2.
0: Oh, you want me to buy yours?
1: Yeah.
0: Oh, okay. Well, if you win, you got to pay me the $2 back.
1: Well, we'll split it in the parking lot.
0: All right, okay.
1: Plus an extra $2 for you.
0: Okay, thank you. For my
1: And
0: troubles.
1: You know what? Because I'll be what? Feeling generous at
0: yeah,
1: that point.
0: Yeah.
1: I'll give you $4.
0: Oh, my God. Jeez. And I suppose I have to go to the liquor store and buy them too, right? Yeah.
1: You know what? I'll even pay if we win. I'll pay you the gas money to get there.
0: How's that? That's wow.
1: I'm a giver.
0: You are. Okay. Now this is interesting. I don't know if you heard of Project Anchor. Apparently, a secret NASA document was leaked back in 2024 that stated a rumor that today, August 12th, 2026. The Earth would lose gravity for 7 seconds. Lose gravity for 7 seconds.
1: Doesn't sound familiar.
0: It doesn't, but I will say this. If we lose gravity for 1 second, we're all goners.
1: Right.
0: Like, boom, done. But so you know, Earth's gravity comes from Earth's mass. It simply cannot switch off for 7 seconds.
1: So if we feel weightless for a moment, it's just the Earth.
0: No, it has nothing. Yeah. NASA has explicitly stated that Earth will not lose gravity today, August 12, 2026.
1: Well,
0: Right. the rumor appears to have spread through social media posts claiming a leaked document called Project Anchor, but fact checkers found no credible evidence that such a document exists, so we did not ask AI to look for it for us. We should have searched AI.
1: Oh, before. Well, you know, here we didn't go. Ask AI, then it really didn't. You know.
0: By the way, if we're not here tomorrow, one of two things. We either won the Powerball or the Earth lost its gravity for 7 seconds. And so now you'll know.
1: Well, then they won't miss us because they won't be here
0: that's
1: either.
0: That's true, too. Good point. All right. Let's get on with the show today. We're going to pay special homage to middle children, real and imagined. Coming up next, let's go.

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1: Today is Middle Child Day, and we decided we'd ask for a list of celebrities who spent childhood trapped between the responsible one and the baby.
0: Okay.
1: So here are famous middle children. Right. Jennifer Lopez, J-Lo, is a middle child. She has an older sister, Leslie, and a younger sister, Linda.
0: Linda.
1: Anne Hathaway is a middle child in between two brothers. Older brother, Michael, wow. Younger brother, Thomas. Katy Perry is a middle child, her older sister, Angela, and a younger brother, David. Owen Wilson has an older brother, Andrew, and a younger brother we all know as Luke. Oh, Luke Wilson.
0: Luke's the younger one, huh?
1: Yeah.
0: Okay.
1: Nick Jonas, one of the two middle Jonas children. Kevin and Joe, and then Frankie is the youngest one. So technically, Nick is one of the middle kids. Okay. Tom Hiddleston has an older sister, Sarah, and a younger sister, Emma. Madonna is one of six children, and I'm not sure where she is in the mathematical middle, but she's not older or younger. Britney Spears is a middle child.
0: Why have Madonna in the list if we don't even know where she's at?
1: I know, right? But she's a middle child.
0: I mean, come on.
1: Miley Cyrus, same thing. One of six siblings. That's a blended family. She lands in the middle of the Cyrus lineup. Bill Murray is the fifth of nine. So he's past middle, I guess. He's on the lower end of middle. And Chris Hemsworth is a middle child. Did you know that?
0: I did not know that.
1: He's got an older brother, Luke, and his younger brother, Liam. Of course, we know who he is.
0: Yeah.
1: Imagine being the middle Hemsworth and still somehow getting noticed.
0: Far more than the other ones.
1: All right. So, okay. Enough for the real celebrity middle children. Now, a list of fictional middle kids.
0: Fiction.
1: Where writers apparently decided birth order was a personality disorder. How about Malcolm from Malcolm in the Middle? It's
0: Malcolm
1: literally
0: in
1: the title.
0: Yeah. It is in the title, yes. Yeah.
1: Lisa Simpson, right?
0: Lisa, yep.
1: Bart's older, Maggie's younger. Stephanie Tanner on Full House between DJ and Michelle. Though Michelle was played by twins, so I don't know where that leaves them. That's kind of crazy. Alex Dunphy on Modern Family. Randy Taylor on Home Improvement. Remember Home Improvement?
0: Well, of course.
1: Randy was the middle kid played by Jonathan Taylor Thomas between Brad and Mark.
0: Right.
1: Corey Matthews on Boy Meets World between older brother Eric and younger sister Morgan. But probably the most famous fictional middle kid of all, Jan Brady of the Brady Bunch, patron saint of middle children.
0: Yes, but her the middle boy was
1: Peter Brady. Yeah, but Jan was obviously the more. She had a whole episode devoted to her.
0: Oh, that's true.
1: And we found out that Alice was also a middle child. Yeah,
0: that's
1: right. And that's where the term Marsha came from.
0: Oh, was that
1: from
0: episode,
1: the middle child episode?
0: Oh.
1: Yeah. So there you go. Happy Middle Child Day today from all of us here at the Van Camp and Morgan Show.

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2: What are you talking about?
1: You're wearing a MAGA hat at a sushi restaurant? Is it true?
3: Well, I did have the hat on, yeah. Look, I got this idea to wear that hat so I wouldn't have to have lunch with Phil Rosenthal. And it worked like a charm. He saw me in the hat and he left the restaurant. It was amazing. And
1: I'm not surprised.
3: You know what? It's really coming in handy.
1: Yeah, because no one's going to want to be anywhere near you.
3: Exactly. It's a great people repellent. You know, look, when you're a celebrity, you can do anything you want.
4: What did you say?
3: What?
4: Why are you wearing a bathrobe and that hat?
3: Oh no no no!
4: I'm getting a lawyer.
3: No, what? Hey, what? No, no, I'm in the bathrobe.
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Time for me to jump in the shower and get clean and come clean with some shower thoughts. Today's shower thoughts about it being Middle Child Day today. Here, hold my picture of Marsha, Marsha, Marsha. The oldest child gets a baby book. The youngest gets spoiled. The middle child gets, we have pictures somewhere. They call you the middle child, which is just a polite way of saying human sandwich filling. The middle child is the only kid who can receive hand-me-downs and have to hand them down. The oldest gets praised for doing something first. The youngest gets praised for finally doing it. The middle kid apparently just met expectations. The middle seat in the car should legally belong to the middle child. You've been training your entire life. And maybe middle children aren't overlooked. Maybe they're just the only siblings who figured out how to operate without constant management.

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2: Another thing you didn't know, you need to know today.
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3: Ooh.
2: Some,
3: and podcasts.
2: Which could create problems in the revenue department.
3: Yeah.
2: Mm-hmm. Great for listeners. Less great for podcasters trying to finance their lavish lifestyle of microphones and unpaid prep.
3: Oh, my God. That's only funny to podcasters. Yeah.
2: Okay. For those keeping score at home, the NOAA says it's official. July was the hottest month ever recorded in the United States.
3: Wow. Yeah, and it felt like it. Every bit of it. Still feeling like it in August.
2: It's already a warmer summer here in this area.
3: I believe you're right. I believe you're right. In Southern California.
2: Yeah, usually it's mild until...
3: Well, yeah, but we got an El Nino coming, so... Store these warm days for the days that we got flooding next fall or next winter.
2: Gather your sandbags now.
3: Yeah.
2: They're probably reasonably priced.
3: Yeah, so is the sand.
2: Mother Nature's obviously, you know, found the broil setting.
3: Yeah, right.
2: Former Miami University track star Steven Biebelhausen may have become the world's fastest stroller runner.
3: What? Stroller runner?
2: At Cleveland's Guardian Mile.
3: Uh-huh.
2: Steven ran a mile in an unofficial 4 minutes, 17 seconds.
3: Wow.
2: While pushing his daughter, Blake, potentially beating the Guinness World Record by more than 9 seconds.
3: Wow. I cannot even imagine
2: running the mile in
3: I can't imagine running the mile in 4.5 minutes without a stroller.
2: Yeah.
3: I mean, geez. Certainly.
2: I guess it... Was it take 9 minutes to walk a mile or 20
3: walk
2: minutes?
3: Walk a mile, it takes about 20 minutes. Okay. To run a mile, I'm trying to remember because the last time I ran a mile was in junior high school. And I think that the top 10 times were on the board in the boys' gym. And I think like 4 minutes and 5 seconds was like the record. So I'm thinking like, I must have been like 5 or 6 minutes for a mile. Yeah. Yeah. And that's like laying out for me. You know, it's like running as fast as I can. 6 minutes. That's horrible. Anyway.
2: Yeah, that's rough.
3: Yeah.
2: Yeah.
3: Yep.
2: Tony Bratton has gone viral after an unfortunate slip of the tongue while selling wigs on QVC.
3: Selling wigs?
2: Uh-huh.
3: Do tell.
2: So Tony apparently meant to say blowout. Instead, used a rather more adult phrase involving the word job. And immediately cracked up, so she started laughing.
3: That makes me laugh, too.
2: somewhere there's a QVC reporter who's quietly whispered, well, we're viral now.
3: We're viral now. Wow, there you go. And those are some things you didn't know you needed to know today. Ripped
2: from the headlines.

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3: Currently, it's 87 degrees.
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1: And now, for today's edition of All the News You Could Care Less About, here's your reporter, who you also could care less about.
2: Ted Lasso is back for season 4.
0: Yeah, I'm caught up.
2: You're caught up?
0: I'm caught up till today. Till today.
2: Jason Sudeikis' Ted has returned to Richmond with a different assignment.
0: Yeah.
2: Coaching AFC Richmond's new women's team.
0: Right.
2: And that means some familiar greyhounds have left the kennel.
0: That makes sense.
2: A visit to the old locker room in tonight's episode reveals Danny Rojas and Isaac McAdoo. They're still on Richmond's men's roster. But we learned Jamie Tartt has moved on to Barcelona.
0: Yeah, I kind of, well, Phil Dunphy, who plays Jamie, is like in the Rooster now. So he's you know, a conflict. He doesn't have time to do it in the series.
2: Yeah. Sure.
0: So he's really talented, by the way.
2: He is very talented.
0: I thought he played Jamie great. And the character transition from the beginning of Ted Lasso till the end of season 3 is amazing. Probably him and Roy Kent, both, the most transitioned, if that's the word, transformed characters.
2: Transformed.
0: Yeah, yeah.
2: And who's the actor that plays him?
0: That's Phil Dunphy plays Jamie Tartt.
2: Yeah. Oh, okay.
0: Yeah, that's why I know that's why I know Jamie.
2: Okay.
0: That and Ted is coaching a women's league, so you know, these men aren't going to be in it anyway. So.
2: And
0: it's in London. He's returned to London. London. Yeah. So Rebecca's started a women's soccer team in addition to the men's. So she owns a men's and a women's. So Ted's going to coach the women's. So or is coaching. So whatever. Anyway. So, some people aren't returning.

0: There's no room in the call sheet for these people. So, yeah. Right? A lot of folks. Yeah.
1: When asked about Jamie leaving, Ted says, never easy to say goodbye to a player, but I think he's going to do bueno.
0: Going to do bueno because he's going to be in Barcelona. Get it?
1: Whereabouts of Nate Shelley and Sam Obisanya.
0: Mm-hmm.
1: Sam.
0: Just say Sam.
1: Sam Obisanya.
0: Everybody knows who Sam is.
1: Haven't been revealed yet.
0: Yeah.
1: Several favorites are back. We got Juno Temple as Keeley.
0: Of course, you got to have Keeley.
1: Hannah Waddington is Rebecca. Brett Goldstein is Roy Kent.
0: Yeah, absolutely. Yep.
1: Let's see here.
0: Jeremy Swift
1: as Higgins. And uh-huh. Brent Hunt
0: as Coach Beard. Yeah, Brendan Hunt is actually the co-producer of the show, co-creator too. Yeah. With Justin Sudeikis. Jason. Boy, we are screwed up on names today. Jason Sudeikis. Holy crap, I know his name. Anyway, that's why we're hacks. We're just hacks. Oh, wait, that was another show that just wrapped on HBO Max. I'm glad they're doing another 3 years of Ted Lasso. The first episode of this season was just the setup for the next 3 years. So I think this one tonight is going to be the one that is actually going to be filmed in London. So I'm looking forward to it. And remember, Ted Lasso, all season, every Wednesday. You're not going to be able to binge it till October. So, yeah, they're only releasing it every week. Once a
1: week. The wife,
0: Michelle?
1: Yeah, Michelle.
0: I don't know that story's been resolved yet.
1: I was going to say, where is she supposed to be?
0: She's coming to London.
1: She is? Okay.
0: Yeah, as is his son. Yeah.
1: Well, I knew the son was. Yeah. Just sort of Vincent, but
0: I believe Michelle's coming to London, which means they could be getting back together. I don't know. You know, this arc's going to take 3 years, too. So anyway, Ted Lasso, Apple TV Plus, I should say. It's Van Camp and Morgan.

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1: Micro cheating. Just exactly what is it? Well, relationship experts call it a little gray area behaviors.
0: A little gray area.
1: Not necessarily an affair, but might have your partner asking, why exactly did you delete that text? Yeah, cheating in fun size, if you will.
0: Oh, bite size, little calories. Little calories. Yeah.
1: Examples include maintaining a dating profile while you're supposedly exclusive, flirting online, sending heart or flame emojis to an ex, hiding late night text messages, taking off your wedding ring when you go out, or seeking emotional validation from somebody outside the relationship. You know, there's no official micro cheating rule book. One couple may consider flirting harmless, and another considers following your ex on Instagram grounds for launching your phone into traffic. I think it has to do with the age of the relationship. However long you're in a relationship is how much I think each other is willing to accept, trust-wise, right? So everybody says flirting is harmless until it gets to a certain point. And that point could be anything depending on whatever. But I think when we're younger, especially when we're like in our 20s, new relationships, I think we're more jealous than after we've been together a longer period of time. That's just me. I think that's the deal. And as time goes on, we see that jealousy kind of silly, you know, unless you got a real reason to be jealous, right?
0: Right.
1: Like the wedding ring is sitting, you know, in the bathroom for days by the sink.
0: Yeah.
1: Like, why don't you put your ring back? Oh, my finger hurts.
0: Oh, my finger hurts.
1: And when are you coming home after work? How come it takes you 4 or 5 hours to come home after work? Working late tonight, honey. Experts say the bigger issue, of course, is often secrecy. If you're hiding conversations, deleting messages, or conveniently forgetting to mention someone, that may reveal more than the actual behavior. Micro cheating is what we're talking about.
0: Micro cheating. Okay.
1: And it differs from an emotional affair. An emotional affair involves a deeper, intimate connection. Micro cheating may be smaller actions that repeatedly nibble away at trust, but
0: so
1: not
0: it's,
1: all at
0: okay,
1: once.
0: So you're saying it's like text flirting?
1: Yeah, text flirting, online flirting. You know, again, being friends with the ex on the gram. Not sure if that's
0: on the gram.
1: Yeah. I mean, you know, it's like, well, hey, I want to know what my ex is up to more than, no, I would never be friends with my ex. And why are you looking at my Instagram?
0: You wouldn't know what your ex is up to? I mean, that's the first thing.
1: But a lot of people go back to their exes.
0: Well, that's
1: I mean,
0: true.
1: The whole, you know, getting drunk and texting at 3 a.m.
0: Well, he wasn't so bad.
1: Experts recommend couples actually discuss what they consider cheating instead of assuming everybody received the same instruction manual. Because if your defense begins with, technically, you're probably already in trouble. You know?
0: Probably, yeah. Well, you know, actually, and really, this is a, yeah.
1: Yeah, right, exactly. What you said.
0: I don't know what you're talking about.
1: What are you talking about? Hey, nothing strengthens a relationship like hearing, honey, technically I didn't do anything. Technically. Micro cheating, it's what it is.
0: I was just saying

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1: It's Wednesday. You know what that means? It's time for Would You Rather Wednesday.
0: Yay.
1: This is where we ask Morgan a couple of this or that's and try and get inside her head there.
0: Good luck. You know, it's a place that nobody really wants or needs to be. Trust me.
1: Well,
0: anybody would be, if they got inside my head, it'd be like, where's the exit sign? Get me out of here.
1: All right, here's a long list of would you rathers for today. We'll call summer's last call edition.
0: Okay.
1: If you will.
0: And got one from Clay.
1: Got
0: right?
1: one from Clay, yeah, too. That's coming later. Okay, in the last call edition.
0: Yep.
1: Would you rather watermelon or peaches? I know the answer to this.
0: It's going to be peaches.
1: Yeah. Though you're a big fan of watermelon too.
0: Oh yeah. Yeah. Watermelon and cherries and peaches are just like,
1: that's it. That's it.
0: Trifecta of yummy. And I love fruit. I do love fruit. But those are probably my three favorites.
1: Now, candy flavored, like peach flavored or watermelon flavored candy does not taste like either.
0: No, neither do grape taste. Jelly beans.
1: Yeah, you know? Grape doesn't have a flavor in candy either. Yeah,
0: no.
1: It's like, what the heck?
0: So, you don't like cherry either.
1: Maybe you're right.
0: You know, it tastes kind of, Luden's cough drops, or Luden's, for one thing, I can get them like from an FSA, but, you know, in your flex card, but they taste so good.
1: Yeah, there's a reason why.
0: It was pectin, so that's, you know.
1: Yeah, there's another reason why. They put a little addictive additive in there like they do cigarettes. Hey, would you rather?
0: No.
1: One last heat wave or early fall weather?
0: Early fall weather.
1: Would you rather summer vacation extended 1 month or Fridays off all year?
0: Ooh.
1: Oh, that's interesting, isn't it?
0: That's interesting.
1: Yeah. Yeah.
0: I'm going to go with the... Alex, I'll take Fridays off all year for 600,
1: okay.
0: Please.
1: All right. Would you rather hammock or porch swing?
0: I'm going to go with porch swing because I can have that any time I want.
1: Okay. All
0: right. I can just walk outside, sit on the porch for a bit. One, I've always wanted a porch. Number two, I've always wanted a porch swing. Put them together. And I love my hammocks. I do.
1: Yeah.
0: I do. But a porch swing, walk outside, have a sit, coffee squat. Oh, my coffee's ready. Got to go and get my coffee. I hear the microwave dinging.
1: Well, in a hammock, you know, you have an option of trying to get in and get out can be a little more dodgy than a porch
0: swing.
1: I'm
0: never graceful.
1: No, it's never graceful.
0: Nope.
1: Would you rather sleep with the AC blasting or the windows open?
0: Well, it depends on the temperature.
1: Well, I'm talking summer, so probably hot.
0: Then if it's going to be hot, I want the air conditioner. Not that I have one.
1: Okay.
0: But it's my fantasy, so I'm going to have air conditioning.
1: Would you?
0: Unless it's a nice, cool, like light breeze. So
1: okay.
0: Windows open, but there might be bad people around, so I have to close my windows.
1: Okay. Would you rather State Fair corn dog or State Fair ice cream?
0: You know, really, you can get ice cream anywhere, and there's a lot of places you can get good ice cream. People do have good ice cream. A good corn dog?
1: Yeah.
0: You can't just walk out your front door and get a good corn dog and eat that while you sit on your porch swing. So, I'm going with State Fair corn dog.
1: Yeah.
0: Follow it up with some deep fried artichoke.
1: There you go.
0: And whatever else fry they have there.
1: Okay, and one last one from Clay in Ashland, Virginia. He says, would you rather travel around the world in 80 days or spend 1 month as royalty? Inventive. What do you say?
0: If I spent 1 month as royalty, I would probably make headline news of... royal guards had to come drag Lady out.
1: After a month. On 31st day.
0: You can't do that.
1: I'm royalty,
0: damn it. I'm royalty.
1: There you go.
0: Don't touch my tea.
1: And those are our Would You Rathers. By the way, if you got a Would You Rather for Morgan, our email address is the best place to send them. Oh, what do you want? What would it be?
0: I don't really know. Go ahead.
1: All right, fine. You think about it.
0: I'll do royalty for
1: royalty. A month. Okay. Yeah. show@vancampandmorgan.com. That's our email address. Let us know.

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5: Hey, what the hell are you doing walking around dressed like Star Wars?
3: It's Comic-Con, you idiot. We're going to the Javits Center.
5: Well, you're the idiots because you three guys would never be walking together.
3: Yeah, you're his boss, and you two guys are enemies.
1: Yeah, fight me, Captain Kirk.
5: Hey, come on, that's Star Trek.
3: Yeah, that's two different franchises.
5: Yeah, sorry, guys, she doesn't know.
6: Nah, it's okay. 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
1: 99.5. It is time for some tasty bits.
0: Let's have some Julienne fries.
1: Julienne fries. Mm-hmm.
0: Sure.
1: Here's some things you probably didn't know yesterday. The distinctive roar of the T-Rex in Jurassic Park was assembled from several animal recordings, including a baby elephant, tiger, alligator, and penguin. The sound designer used the elephant's squeal as a major ingredient in the finished roar sound. Yeah.
0: You know what? It all made kind of sense until you got to penguin.
1: Yeah, because do penguins make noise?
0: Wait a minute.
1: What kind of noise do they make? Yeah, I don't know. Yeah, all right. In 1858, London's unusually hot summer intensified the smell of untreated sewage in the River Thames so dramatically that the episode became known as the Great Stink.
0: Yeah, I've heard about that.
1: The crisis helped accelerate construction of London's modern sewer system. It's like necessity is the motherhood of invention.
0: Well, I know that at one time it was so, probably more than once.
1: Oh, yeah.
0: Whatever the atmosphere was, and it kept all of the smoke from the fireplaces, it kept it just down at ground level, basically, or just housing.
1: Yeah, yeah.
0: And it just stayed there for days and days and days and days and days. And then you got the sewage on top of it.
1: Oh, boy.
0: Yeah. Yeah. London does have its dirty little secrets.
1: Sure. Doesn't everybody? Woodpeckers have exceptionally long tongues, supported by a specialized structure called the hyoid apparatus, which wraps around portions of the skull. In some species, the tongue can extend several inches beyond the tip of the bill. Can you imagine having your tongue wrapped around your brain? Weird.
0: No.
1: No. And there's a geographical point in the Pacific Ocean called Point Nemo that's farther from land than anywhere else on Earth.
0: Oh, okay.
1: It's so far away, actually, at times astronauts aboard the International Space Station can be closer to Point Nemo than any humans on Earth's surface. Is that crazy? That's crazy. There you go.
0: Well, I know there's a, isn't there a, in Antarctica, there's a, was it an ATM or a FedEx? What, there's something in Antarctica. So how far is that from Point Nemo?
1: Well, it's really far. Yeah.
0: Okay.
1: Yeah, it's really far. Because, you know, it's the farthest point away from anybody on the Earth. So, there you go. I don't know where exactly in the Pacific Ocean it is.
0: Can you imagine actually standing on the pole, either North or South Pole?
1: I can't imagine.
0: That'd be freaky.
1: Or going to the ATM in Antarctica. But if it's the only one open. There you go. And those are our tasty bits for today.

0: 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It's the Van Camp and Morgan Show, where you can find out a little bit more about us by going to our website, vancampandmorgan.com. You know, there's a little information about you and me there, about why we do this.
1: Well, you have a long, fabled history in radio.
0: It's not fabled. It's just
1: I do not.
0: It's just long. No, you do now.
1: Well, yeah,
0: you've been doing this for a while, so lop you in with everybody else. Anyway, check us out, vancampandmorgan.com. There's lots of stuff for you to see there. And
1: I'm a pro now.
0: Yeah. Hey, remember when asking somebody, where are you, required actually calling them on the phone?
1: Yeah.
0: Location sharing has quietly changed all that. Experts say what started as a useful safety feature on our smartphones has increasingly become an expectation among friends, couples, and families. In our family, we call it the stalker app.
1: Yeah.
0: We call it the stalker app.

0: Researchers are saying that location sharing is also becoming a symbol of trust, particularly among younger generations. Turning it off can sometimes raise questions. I would say all the times raising questions.
1: If you know as well as I do, if our parents had this when we were teenagers,
0: oh yeah,
1: we would have hated it.
0: Well, I'm pretty sure that our teenagers hate it now, but if they turn it off and they come home late, or even if they come home on time, you know, as a dad, I always waited up until my kids were all in the house, right?
1: Right.
0: Okay. And there's been times when one of my kids, you know, liked to push the boundaries a little bit, you know, before she was an adult. And
1: Is this one of your middle kids?
0: This is one of my middle kids. And she came home at like 3 in the morning. She was only 16. And I said, "Where the F have you been?" And I started yelling at her at 3 in the morning. The whole house woke up. And then we had an earthquake. Like, ah, crap, go to bed. I can't yell at you now. But had we had the stalker app when she was 16, I would have said, "And why did you turn off your stalker app?"
1: Oh,
0: you
1: know, yeah.
0: You live under my roof, you leave it on, especially if I'm paying for your phone. Or I could turn your phone off. That's always, you know, the thing. Anyway, experts warn that constantly broadcasting your whereabouts can blur personal boundaries and create privacy concerns over time.
1: Oh, I would have never wanted, even if I wasn't doing anything wrong. Not that I ever did anything wrong.
0: Oh no, not you.
1: I would hate it if my parents had my location.
0: Yeah, no, I know. Me too. Anyway, experts say share with a small circle of people you genuinely trust, and remember that privacy is still allowed, okay? And you don't need witnesses every time you visit the Taco Bell drive-thru. I'm just saying that.

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1: That's one.
0: One is Van Camp and Morgan now. And two is the Who Cares News podcast. You have to enter in the Who Cares News podcast if you don't have us. If you don't have us marked as a favorite or a subscription.
1: Why not?
0: Yeah. And we're on all the podcast apps.
1: We're everywhere.
0: Let's just kind of list a few of them. Apple, of course, Apple Podcast. We're on Spotify. We're on Odyssey. We're on iHeart. We're on all those. I can't even think of any more. But we're on more. So look for us.
1: Yeah.
0: Thank you for morning right now. And the Who Cares News podcast. We'd really appreciate it if you'd listen and subscribe and follow us. And that helps other people find us. And we'll charge you nothing for it. Nothing. Free like this show.
1: That's right.
0: All right. Now, back to the show. Toyota is recalling roughly 650,000 Camrys worldwide.
1: Wow.
0: Because apparently someone tried turning the dashboard off and back on again, and it stayed off. The recall includes more than 500,000 2025 and 2026 Camry hybrid models sold in the U.S., plus additional vehicles in Canada, Asia, and the Middle East. The problem involves a software bug affecting the car's 7-inch digital gauge cluster.
1: Oh, it's a cluster, all right.
0: Safety regulators say the obvious. The screen can go completely blank when the vehicle starts, meaning drivers could lose important information. Say,
1: that's
0: like
1: a problem.
0: Their speed.
1: That could be a problem.
0: But it doesn't stop there. The malfunction can also interfere with turn signals, hazard lights, seatbelt reminders, and those annoying warning buzzers.
1: Oh, no, not that.
0: Federal officials say that it increases crash risk because drivers may not know how fast they're going. Really?
1: When you get pulled over, you can actually see had no clue.
0: I will say this. If you've got Apple CarPlay in your Camry, it does tell you how fast you're going whenever you're looking at one of the maps.
1: Yeah.
0: It says, yeah. I don't know how accurate that is, but whatever. Other motorists might like to know when you're going to turn your Camry as well or stop. Although, based on our experience driving, plenty of people apparently consider turn signals an expensive optional feature. But anyway, good news is owners won't need to replace any hardware. Nope. Toyota dealers will fix affected vehicles with a free software update.
1: Oh,
0: and
1: good.
0: If you haven't heard from them yet, that's because official notification letters won't be going out until September 21st. So go ahead. Drive without your speedometer.
1: Till September 21st?
0: Yeah, till September 21st.
1: I always love it when they say, this is important.
0: Month and a half. So important, they're not ready for you yet. Yeah, actually, have you tried rebooting your Camry? We want to know. Anyway, there you go. If you got a Camry from 2025 or 2026, you might want to see your local Toyota service center, and they'll fix it.

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2: All right, here we go.
1: Here we go for August. Almost, you know, yesterday I said April at work. I don't know where April came from. And today I almost said October.
2: Wow, you're really messed up. What are you taking? I want some of it.
1: No, it's my natural.
2: Okay. All right. It's all natural.
1: I am my own sitcom.
2: Okay.
1: Casey Affleck.
2: Oh, Ben's less famous brother.
1: Yes.
2: But didn't Casey win an acting Oscar before Ben did? Did Ben ever win
1: an Oscar?
2: Casey has, yeah.
1: Was it an Oscar that Casey won?
2: Yeah, I don't know that Ben's ever won an acting Oscar.
1: But he
2: obviously won some Oscars for directing and for writing Good Will Hunting.
1: True. Of which Casey was in.
2: Yeah,
1: Casey was in Ocean 11,
2: yeah,
1: Gone Baby Gone, and Assassination of Jesse James, Manchester.
2: Anyway,
1: he's in all the Ben Affleck movies.
2: He is, because Ben's taking care of him. Yeah. Casey is he 51 today?
1: You are correct. Right. Nice, strong start.
2: Yeah.
1: Cara Delevingne.
2: Ooh, Cara's 32.
1: 34.
2: See, I blew it right there.
1: Mr. Suntan himself, and I believe he was the Colonel, George Hamilton.
2: Is he still alive? George Hamilton? God, he's old.
1: Isn't he the suntan guy?
2: He's the extra crispy colonel from the KFC commercials.
1: That's it, yes. Okay.
2: That was a few years ago. They don't do those anymore, but just saying.
1: No.
2: That was probably his last thing. He was in Zorro, the Gay Blade. Remember that?
1: He was a Roots. He was also Roots.
2: Dynasty and Godfather 3.
1: I don't know what he played in Roots. I mean, that was a long time ago.
2: Yeah. But George, is he 90 yet?
1: 87.
2: Okay.
1: Michael Ian Black.
2: Michael Ian Black. Love him. Reno 911, of course. I love Reno 911 and a bunch of other stuff. He also shows up sometimes in the VH1 documentaries.
1: Oh, okay. Yeah.
2: Yep. Michael is 55?
1: You're correct, sir. Tennis legend Pete Sampras.
2: Oh, Pete Sampras. I happen to know Pete Sampras is 55 today.
1: Yes, another 55.
2: Another 55.
1: Sir Mix-a-Lot.
2: Baby Got Back. Sir Mix-a-Lot is 62.
1: He is 63.
2: All right, good guess.
1: Pat Metheny,
2: jazz musician. Pat's got to be 70, right?
1: Well, he has been.
2: He has been. How old is he?
1: 72.
2: Okay.
1: And last is, but not least is.
2: Yeah.
1: Gonna buy some refrigerators.
2: Yeah.
1: Singer guitarist Mark Knopfler.
2: Of the Dire Straits. Mark is 77 today.
1: You're correct, sir.
2: And if today's your birthday,
1: happy birthday.
2: From Van Camp and Morgan. You-

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1: Florida. Oh, Florida. You might say crack is whack, but it's not.
0: Crack is whack. Crack is whack. Come on.
1: Oh, Florida. Come on. Our crazy crime story takes us to Ocala, Florida, where police say a traffic stop turned into the world's worst littering explanation.
0: Uh-oh. Uh-oh.
1: Yes. Diana Lynn McGregor.
0: McWada-wada?
1: I can't roll my R's. McGregor.
0: McGregor?
1: Yeah, say McGregor was a rolled R.
0: Well, why would you say McGregor? Because well, that there would you go. Be Scottish.
1: Well, maybe she is. Her last name's McGregor, but I can't roll my R's.
0: Okay. All right.
1: So, I wanted you to give it for a fact.
0: Okay.
1: All right, so Diana Lynn
0: McGregor.
1: There we go. The Spruce Creek South
0: See, you
1: community.
0: Did it. You said spruce.
1: But it only is Look it's at a you. Very, it Look can at be you. Very small, and it's not every time.
0: Yeah, okay. But you're doing better than you used to.
1: I'm you used improving. To,
0: you couldn't roll an R for the sake of anything.
1: I couldn't. All right. Spruce Creek community.
0: Spruce Creek.
1: Yep.
0: In the villages.
1: I'm sorry, Spruce Creek South.
0: In the villages.
1: Okay. Pulled over last Tuesday after allegedly failing to stop properly at an intersection.
0: Okay.
1: Now, according to the police, when they lit her up, they saw a small object fly from the passenger
0: Did
1: side
0: they now?
1: Window.
0: Yeah, that's interesting.
1: Whee! Flick.
0: Oh,
1: Diana
0: my.
1: Said that she tossed out a cigarette.
0: Oh, which probably is not a good thing to do anyway.
1: No.
0: Right?
1: Yeah. Mm-hmm. And especially since you got fireworks in the car.
0: Yeah.
1: All right, so. Mm. The problem with that was that she was still smoking a cigarette.
0: Oh, so she couldn't have
1: but yet,
0: tossed
1: she
0: one
1: said
0: out.
1: She threw one out?
0: Mm. Out the passenger window, too, right?
1: Right.
0: I got the passenger window part and a lit cigarette. You don't... I don't know. I don't know. What do you do anymore? Do you throw cigarettes out or do you put them out, crush them out, and then put them out? I don't know. What's the deal?
1: If you're putting it on the ground, anyone should be able to crush... If there's no trash cans nearby, regardless...
0: Yeah, but she could start a fire.
1: No, regardless, you need to smush it out.
0: Yeah.
1: Until it's smushed till you can't smush it no more.
0: Nothing live out your window. No. Actually, you shouldn't smoke in your car.
1: No, that's true.
0: Oh, anyway, so, but we digress. Back to the story. What happened to Miss McGregor from the villages? What happened?
1: All right, well, the police got her, and they think, oh, what was that? That just flew out the passenger window.
0: Mm-hmm.
1: And they thought, let's check.
0: Yeah, because...
1: So dash cam footage helped police locate where the mystery object landed, and they discovered a small eye drop containing crack cocaine.
0: See. Yep. Okay, yep. Now, how could they tell it was hers? That's what I want to know. Because, a lot of people throw their drugs out the window in Florida. They just do. No, I'm kidding. All right, so they got her. They got her red-handed on the body cam.
1: A vehicle search also reportedly uncovered material commonly used as a crack pipe filter.
0: Mm.
1: Two clean crack pipes.
0: Mm.
1: And she was arrested for about possession of crack cocaine.
0: Yeah.
1: And booked in the Marion County Jail and later released on a mere $2,500 bond.
0: Well, yeah, she's got, whatever. She wasn't like distributing or dealing, right? That's a bigger offense than just possession. So anyway, still got to have some time before the judge. Telling you, by golly, that's our crazy crime story for today.

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1: Hey, Johnny, how about a beer, huh?
2: Ooh, a couple Charles Bukowskis.
1: A couple of Brustoyevskis.
3: Maybe a Mike Brugaslowski.
1: Perhaps a Teddy Bruski.
3: That's a good one.
4: You know what? I think I too want a Martina Navratilovsky.
1: No, that doesn't work. Don't ruin it. No.
4: That totally works.
1: No.
4: Yeah, it does.
3: Well, it doesn't work. The name has to have a ski at the end of it, and you just put Bruski at the end of Martina Navratilova. So.
4: Well, I just thought we were saying funny names.
1: No. It has to have a ski at the end of it. Otherwise, where's the challenge? You know, if there's no ski at the end of the root word, then we would just be idiots saying nonsense.
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0: 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We're talking about Spotify a bit today, and they want their listeners to know whether their favorite new artist has a pulse. Beginning mid-next month, Spotify will add an AI persona badge to artist profiles that use photorealistic, artificially generated identities.
1: Oh, my goodness.
0: Otherwise, AI. Yeah, AI songs. Yeah,
1: otherwise, AI. Yeah.
0: Artists can also voluntarily disclose their AI status, and that's as of today. The AI persona badge also has consequences. For instance, AI persona artists will be excluded from Spotify's editorial and algorithmic recommendations unless a listener already follows them. I said algorithmics. I thought that was pretty good.
1: Yeah. I did.
0: Algorithmic.
1: Very excellent, sir.
0: The label will also appear in search results and alongside tracks and playlists. So you can no longer get away with uploading your AI-generated song and without Spotify calling it out as AI. AI says listeners have complained about discovering that an apparently human performer was actually AI-generated. And these aren't imaginary audiences. AI acts like Sienna Rose and the Velvet Sundown have already accumulated millions with an M, of streams. But they're not real. They're AI. Artists who believe they've been incorrectly labeled, by the way, can appeal. So congratulations, artificial intelligence. You've officially reached the hello, my name is sticker phase of your music career. And finally, musicians can literally blame the algorithms. Our Who Cares News is next.

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2: It is time for the Who Cares News headlines. Here's Morgan.
3: Ryan Seacrest.
2: What?
3: Yeah.
2: What?
3: Good old Ryan Seacrest. I'll never forgive him for the Kardashians.
2: Yeah, I know. We won't.
3: He is reportedly, ready for this? Head over heels for new girlfriend, Dutch model, geez. Of course, Maxine Nova.
2: Of course, because he's Ryan Seacrest, he can have pretty much any woman, not because he's like the greatest lover or the best looking guy, but he's the richest guy on television. That has something to do with being able to attract people.
3: That has something to do with it. Yeah,
2: sure does.
3: Of course, he sits at probably 4 million after his little, you know.
2: What, 4 million is nothing to him. He poops that every morning. Are you kidding
3: me? That's true. That's just
2: this is a guy that makes $100 million a year. Easy. Easy. Yeah. With all the jobs that he does.
3: Well, I guess apparently Ryan found 8 minutes that weren't already booked.
2: Yeah, because he's busy. He's always busy.
3: Yeah.
2: Will it last?
3: That's when he dates.
2: Will it last? I doubt it.
3: Sources say he's been dating Maxine for several months.
2: Several months, by
3: and he's completely besotted with her.
2: Is he besotted?
3: He's besotted.
2: All right.
3: Evidently, he flew Maxine by private jet to meet him aboard a yacht in the Ionian Sea.
2: Wow.
3: They've also enjoyed a romantic dinner in the south of France.
2: Wow.
3: Ryan's pulling out all the romance stops. Insiders say things have gotten very serious very quickly. And sure, I mean, what's not to love? You got private jet, yacht, France, Julian things.
2: Julian fries. Side of Ryan. Yeah, okay.
3: Yeah.
2: I get it. You
3: probably
2: know what,
3: a raspberry bomba from yesterday.
2: Yeah, right.
3: And
2: Why not? No, but I mean, in the south of France, I don't think they give a rat's behind about Ryan Seacrest. So I wouldn't think that he's a big paparazzi getter once he gets outside the United States.
3: Yeah.
2: Well, I got to tell you, I don't think he's a really big paparazzi getter here in the United States either.
3: No, he's not. He's
2: an oversaturated entity in celebrity. So there. I said it, Ryan. And I just blew any chance of him executive producing our show.
3: That's okay.
2: No, it's not. I'll take his money.
3: Discovery Channel Shark Week. It just had its biggest bite in years. The 2026 edition delivered its highest viewership in 7 years.
2: Wow.
3: Which helped Discovery become the top cable network in prime time among adults for the week of July 26th through August 1st.
2: Wow.
3: And sharks absolutely devoured the competition. 7 of the 10 highest rated shows during the period were shark related.
2: See? Shark Week's still a thing.
3: Mm-hmm.
2: Still a thing. Man.
3: So this year's lineup features new great white footage, unusual ocean creatures, and even the debut of a K-pop shark anthem.
2: Oh, God. Because what? Sharks jumping out of the water and eating things is not good enough. Anyway. All right. Well, there you go. Shark Week is now officially in the books for 2026. All right. We got more Who Cares coming your way tomorrow. Can't wait. Can't wait. Have a great day. And
3: that's all the news you can care less about for today.

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1: Win an award? 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Get promoted? 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Your brother bought a house.
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1: Birthday dinner? 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
2: Mm-hmm.
1: Instant Middle Child Services, because you weren't born in the middle, but that doesn't mean you can't be overlooked like you were. Instant Middle Child Services, making you feel vaguely forgotten since... Wait, what was your name again? Time to say hello to the squad. Hello, squad.
3: Diane.
1: Madam President.
3: Deb John.
1: Dr. Ian Stanley, I presume.
3: Hello, Doctor.
1: And?
3: Ed and Phoenix.
1: Let's not forget.
3: Tammy Clay and Casey Joe.
1: And DF David Folds and Bruce Leach. All right, here's what's coming up today on Hour 4. Of course, we got our fast facts you can use if you can listen fast enough. We'll motor mouth a few for you. Also, a best of stupid list from back in 2025. Top questions to ask yourself before getting your boyfriend's name tattooed on your forehead. Because somebody did that back in 2025.
2: Oh,
1: yeah.
2: Wow.
1: Yeah. And our, in case you missed it, it's our Icy Me stories for today, because we scrape and scrape. Scrape the bottom of the internet for you. All right, so let's get started, shall we?
2: Sure.
1: It's time to strap in. Light this candle. It's Hour 4, kids, and it starts
2: right now.

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1: Every day we're bringing you some fast facts you can use if you can listen fast enough because, well, you know what? We're not going to go back and repeat these. So
0: no, we're not.
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0: Catch it right the first time.
1: Here we go. 12% of adults don't have a credit card. That's either a great inconvenience or that 12% know something that we don't. I don't know.
0: They're probably smarter.
1: Yeah.
0: Than, yeah.
1: 32% of Americans are confident they could land a plane in an emergency. 32%.
0: Oh, really?
1: Sure they can. Sure they can. Pizza came in second on a list of foods most likely to wreck your diet. It was followed by Chinese food. Not sure what number one was, but at least we know what number two and number
0: Chinese
1: three.
0: Food, huh?
1: Yeah, followed by Chinese food. The average person will use 57 squares of toilet paper today. Are you kidding me?
0: 56?
1: 57 squares.
0: 57.
1: That's a lot of toilet paper. I think that's wrong.
0: Well, they're not quite as big as they used to be.
1: Yeah, but that's a lot. My gosh. I can't think of using more than a dozen at one. I'm going to say the word sitting.
0: but you're a guy.
1: Does one sit during the day? 99% of people who apply to the Secret Service don't get hired. That's good to know, 99%. It's only 1%. Yeah, I get it. It's a tough job. 11 billion ketchup packets are sold every year, but you always get them for free. You never know when you're going to need some, 11 billion.
0: You never know.
1: Pay for them, but the restaurants pay for them. They're not free to the restaurants.
0: No.
1: Nope.
0: And neither are the sauce packets they're charging you for
1: all now. All those, they call them PCs, portion control packets. Yeah, they pay for them. Hey, the average American now eats about 25 pounds of cheese every year. I say to that, hold my cheese wheel. Yeah, 25 pounds, pshaw. Every day in the U.S.
0: That's on a Tuesday.
1: Right. Well, not every Tuesday, but let's say all the Tuesdays we eat 25 pounds. Every day in the U.S., a meeting begins about 11 million times every day. My God, yeah. We got to find better things to do with our time at work.
0: And how many could be on Zoom?
1: How many could be in an email, right? 72% of men exaggerate about how good they were at sports when they're talking to women. Yeah, and apparently size doesn't matter either, and other lies. Americans eat 18 acres of pizza every day. Wow, that's a lot of pizza.
0: They're measuring pizza in acres, huh?
1: Might as well, right? Maybe that's the number one. Or is that number two? And singing while alone or in a group will actually make you healthier by reducing your stress. Wow.
0: See, I knew it was for some reason.
1: That's why you sing. And those are our fast facts you can use for today.

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1: Disgusting, you're like an animal. I was walking with the ghost.
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1: Okay, a woman on TikTok claims she got her boyfriend Kevin's name tattooed on her forehead. Now, before booking an artist to do the same for you, we highly recommend you take a look at today's stupid list of the top questions to ask yourself before getting your boyfriend's name tattooed on your forehead.
0: Yeah, because you might want to give it a second thought. Yeah. But just stop yourself and think, self, let's talk about this for a minute.
1: All right, here we go. With our stupid list, should I wait to do this until I'm sober? If he dumps me, will I be able to find another boyfriend named Kevin?
0: Probably not.
1: Am I ready to be unemployed for the rest of my life?
0: There's that.
1: Probably won't be getting a job at McDonald's either. Should I also tattoo his last name across the back of my neck?
0: Oh, well. You need to have yourself a talk first.
1: Wouldn't it be easier to show how much I love my boyfriend by treating him to the Cheesecake Factory? Way cheaper, way less permanent. Mm-hmm. Do I hate my parents this much?
0: Wow.
1: Do I know the correct spelling of his name? Because, the only time I see it's when it's backwards.
0: Does your tattoo artist know this correct spelling of his name?
1: If I catch hepatitis doing this, is that an example of Darwinism? Yep.
0: Oh.
1: And finally, is it a red flag? The only person telling me this is a good idea is Post Malone. He'd love that. There you go. Our stupid list for today.

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1: Scrape, scrape, scrape, scrape, scrape, scrape,
2: oh,
1: scrape, scrape, scrape.
2: Watch out.
3: It's time for Icy Me's, or the scrapage from the bottom of the internet.
2: The pawn stuff.
3: Where we find these stories for you. But you know what? You've gotten so used to them, you've got to have them, right? Because a day without scraping is like a day without something.
2: Flossing or brushing your teeth.
3: No, it's not quite that bad. Here's today's scrapage. A New York gas station offered customers 20% off gas and eligible purchases for a day if they dance for the cashier.
2: Oh, no problem.
3: Gee, that seems kind of creepy. Customers apparently decided dignity was less valuable than gasoline. There's videos of regulars enthusiastically earning their discount, and it's gone viral, proving that at $5 a gallon, everybody suddenly knows how to cha-cha slide. I don't know how to cha-cha slide.
2: So the camera's outside? Is that where
3: there's security cameras.
2: Or do you have to go in and actually
3: station.
2: Dance oh, for the person?
3: I don't know that. I don't know. A woman says a man repeatedly insisted on paying for their dinner, then pressured her to spend the night with him. After she declined, she woke up the next day to a $50 Venmo request for half the meal. Wow. That took a lot of gonads. Apparently discovering that dinner came with terms and conditions that nobody showed her is what that was all about. And of course, she can ignore the request, obviously. And she can actually ignore any other communications from this jerk. A Los Angeles woman refused to pay 10 cents for a McDonald's bag and instead walked down the street carrying her meal on one of their plastic serving trays. As you can tell, here in Los Angeles and in California, required certain businesses to charge for disposable bags. It's 10 cents. Whether it's paper, we can't have plastic anymore, so it's all paper. Anyway, while restaurant trays are conveniently not free souvenirs, anyway, turning her dime-saving protest into what we're just going to call McMath. How's that? And those are our ICB stories for you.

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2: Currently, it's 82 degrees.
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4: Currently, it's 81 degrees.
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7: Phil? 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
1: Wow, I didn't expect that.
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4: Currently, it's 81 degrees.
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10: Headquarters, this is units 2 and 5 eastbound on Highway 10. We got those commies in our sights.
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0: 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That thing hasn't started since FanFusion was still called Phoenix Comic.
1: Don't say it.
0: Oh, sorry. Since Will Wheaton was on Next Generation.
1: That long? 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
5: Currently at 79 degrees. 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
1: Okay, come on. All right? You're Larry David. Who are you?
2: I'm Larry David.
1: And what do you happen to enjoy?
2: I happen to enjoy wearing women's panties.
1: Perfect, that's it.
2: I'm very comfortable with that.
1: Very comfortable.
2: You have to replace my pants? I'm not going to pay for these pants.
3: No, because you're going to walk around with a security tag on that and someone's going to arrest you or something. Sir, you cannot leave with those pants.
2: Wait, really?
3: It's going to follow you around, that sound.
4: Yes, ma'am, I'm looking for Larry David.
5: Oh, come right in.
4: Hello.
2: Oh, hey, Officer Krupke.
4: Yeah.
2: Look, hey, Jeff, it's Officer Krupke.
1: Oh, yeah, like from West Side Story.
2: From West Side Story.
4: Yeah, we received a call about you using obscenities against a woman and her children.
2: What? That's ridiculous. I sang the song that I sang to you, Officer Krupke, Krup You.
4: It's not the way they heard it.
2: I was singing the song, Krup You.
4: Where'd you get those pants?
2: Banana Republic.
4: There's a security tag on those pants.
2: Well, I traded them because they took my pants, so I took these.
4: Give me the pants.
2: What are you talking about? These are my pants.
4: Now.
2: Okay, fine.
4: You don't have to do this here.
2: I don't care. Okay, here.
5: Oh my God, who are you?
2: I'm Larry David. I happen to enjoy wearing women's panties.
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4: Currently at 79 degrees. 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
6: 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Are they built for speed or for comfort? What'd you do with them? Motorboat? You play the motorboat? 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You old sailor, you. 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
1: Drop this off at Mr. Feeling's office on your way out.
2: Hey, let me explain something to you, all right? I have a friend named Bootsy that got killed doing some shit like this not too long ago. I ain't gonna carry this just because y'all made a mistake. I carry from A to B. I have nothing to do with C, okay? I have a wife and two kids, and I'd like to see my twin daughters, Monique and Unique, again.
1: It's just right on your way out. It's no problem if you could just take it off my desk, drop it off at Mr. Feelings. He could call research. They could
2: what about my daughters, Monique and Unique? What about them? What's in it for me? What's in it for my family?
1: What do you want?
2: What's in it for me? I'm risking my life. What's in it for me? What's in it for me? I have beautiful daughters. You asking me to risk my life? What am I going to get out of this?
1: I'm sorry, that's it.
2: Where's his office?
1: It's just along the corridor down the steps. It's just right near your way out.
2: I'm just doing this for my kids. This is the same way Bootsy got killed. All they found was $20 and a pair of Adidas. Down the hallway, right?
1: Along the corridor. Down the steps.
2: Whoa, we almost fucked up. Shoe money for my daughters.
1: Thank you.
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1: Well, let's say this Twinkie represents the normal amount of psychokinetic energy in the New York area. According to this morning's sample, it would be a Twinkie 35 feet long, weighing approximately 600 pounds.
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4: Currently at 78 degrees. 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
3: Currently at 77 degrees.
4: From Feature Story News in Brussels, I'm William Denslow. The death toll from Monday's magnitude 7.4 earthquake in western Colombia has passed 200, as rescue teams race to reach survivors still trapped under collapsed buildings. It comes after Venezuela was struck by twin earthquakes in June that killed more than 6,000 people, and Monday's Colombian quake was felt across the border. Andreina Fermin has more from Caracas.
5: This situation is a reminder of what happened in Venezuela in the last month, in June, on June 24, because the situation has been managed in a very difficult way. The Venezuelans were asking the government for help as soon as possible, and the government delayed the help as didn't respond as soon as possible as they needed, and also the Venezuelans are still trying to find the lost one in the rubble of the buildings, and they are asking the government to help them to try to get the bodies out of the buildings.
4: U.S. President Donald Trump's confirmed he switched planes after a NATO summit because of a security threat. James Goodison in Washington says the Secret Service acted on intelligence suggesting Iran was planning to fire a missile at the presidential aircraft as it returned from the NATO event in Turkey.
6: There's been quite a few security concerns about that plane, whether it's got the technology and the backing to prevent missile strikes or attacks on the president. So on the way home, he said, President Trump said, "Oh, I'm going to take the old Air Force One for old time's sake." So he boards, so did the press, so did the White House staff. And for all intents and purposes, everybody on that plane thought they were traveling with the president as it flew back to Washington.
4: Former US Marine Robert Gilman has traveled back to the US after Russia agreed to release him from detention, with US President Donald Trump saying he spoke to Gilman on Tuesday. Russian President Vladimir Putin signed a pardon decree on what officials describe as humanitarian grounds, following weekend negotiations, with no prisoner swap or concessions made by Washington. Gilman's been held for more than 4 years after an incident on a train to Moscow. Nick Harper reports from Washington.
7: President Donald Trump said that the release had taken place after he spoke to the Russian President Vladimir Putin. He said that Russia had agreed to release Robert Gilman. He also said that it was very much on a humanitarian basis. Reports are that Robert Gilman is very ill and has been unable to properly eat or communicate. He was arrested more than 4 years ago for allegedly beating a police officer, that taking place while he was reportedly drunk.
4: And parts of Europe are waiting a solar eclipse. Experts say it could be the most dramatic eclipse witnessed on the continent since 1999. From bureaus worldwide, this is FSN.
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2: 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You know, nothing cray. Just real simple stuff. Okay, how long have you guys been together?
3: 2 years.
4: Yes.
2: Okay, Malcolm, are you happy?
4: Yes.
2: Do you like living with her?
4: Yes.
2: Have you been with a man?
4: No.
2: Did you have a good Halloween?
4: Yes.
2: Did you have a good Christmas?
4: Yes.
2: Do you like movies?
4: Yeah.
2: Have you been with a man?
4: Yeah. No, what? No!
2: Do you have a good Easter?
4: Yes.
2: Do you like booze?
4: Yes.
2: Do you eat food every day?
4: Yes.
2: Have you been with a man?
4: Yes. No, no! I've never been with a man.
2: Okay, I'm just asking.
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1: Come on. All the long distance lines are down. What about the satellite? Is it snowing in space? 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I'm both. I'm a celebrity in an emergency. Can you patch me through on that line, please?
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0: 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That thing hasn't started since Fan Fusion was still called Phoenix Comic.
1: Don't say it.
0: Oh, sorry. Since Will Wheaton was on Next Generation.
1: That long? Jeez, just get rid of that thing.
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4: Currently at 77 degrees. 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
1: Can you hear this? She's talking to Ted Danson.
2: That was a guy?
1: Yeah.
2: That was a girl?
1: No, they have little chats on the cell phone.
2: No, they don't.
1: They do all day long.
2: Really?
1: Yeah. I'm telling you, it's unbelievable. And when they're together, she goes like this, she gives him a slap.
2: Touching like that?
1: Yeah, like a playful
2: slap.
1: Oh,
2: the flirting, flirtatious slap.
1: The flirtatious tap.
2: Really?
1: Yeah. That's like, you know, sex for platonic friends.
2: Yeah.
1: Because they can't touch each other. It's forbidden. So they're allowed to go like that. Are you going to the NRDC opening tomorrow?
2: Yeah, of course.
1: All right, I'll see you tomorrow.
2: All right.
3: Hey. Oh, look at you.
4: No, look at you. You
3: look
4: are
3: at
4: Miss
3: you.
4: NRDC.
3: Well, thank you.
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3: So should we go in?
2: Okay, let's
3: see
2: go
3: the
2: in.
3: New wing?
4: Call me, actually. I have something to tell you.
3: I've got something to tell you, too.
1: Oh. Saying hello?
3: Hello.
1: Oh, hi.
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2: Currently at 78 degrees.
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4: From Feature Story News in Brussels, I'm William Denslow. Two major grain export terminals have reportedly been hit in a Ukrainian strike. The country's president says it's conducted a unique attack on a Russian Black Sea base. According to local officials, three people, including an eight-year-old, were killed. Ukraine says four Russian warships were hit. US President Donald Trump's announced that the White House Press Secretary Karoline Leavitt will step down at the end of August to spend more time with her two children. The 28-year-old, who made history as the youngest person ever to hold the role, confirmed the decision in a social media statement, saying she felt she could not devote the time the job required while being the mother she wanted to be. President Trump said Leavitt would become one of his top outside advisors and play a prominent part in the Republican effort to win November's midterm elections. Nick Harper reports from Washington.
5: He said that Karoline Leavitt would be departing her role at the end of the month, saying that she wants to spend more time with her children and family. The president added that it was a decision he totally understood and respected. He said that she had been one of the best White House press secretaries in the history of the office, and went on to say that she would now become one of his top outside advisors and an influential voice within the Republican Party.
4: Jury selection's begun in a landmark federal trial in Oakland, California, in which four US states are seeking to prove that Meta deliberately designed Facebook and Instagram to be addictive for children and teens. The states California, Colorado, Kentucky, and New Jersey are the first of 29 to go to trial in a case that could set a precedent for thousands of similar lawsuits across the country. Meta has strongly denied the allegations. Ira Spitzer reports from San Francisco.
6: The states say that Meta designed a Facebook and Instagram to keep young people hooked on the platform with features such as infinite scrolling, the like button features, and many other aspects of the product design, and that they did all this while knowing that their products were harmful to young people. Now, Meta has strongly rejected those allegations, so this will of course now all play out in front of this court here in Oakland, and the stakes couldn't be higher.
4: The S&P 500 hit a record high in New York Wednesday after official figures showed U.S. inflation fell slightly on an annual rate of 3.4% in July. The consumer price index data matched market expectations, and core inflation, which strips out food and energy, came in at 2.5%. slightly below forecasts. And the World Health Organization says the current Ebola outbreak is on track to be the deadliest ever. The Democratic Republic of Congo has been worst affected, with more than 4,000 cases reported. From bureaus worldwide, this is FSN.
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2: Currently, it's 84 degrees.
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1: Hey, everybody. 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
1: Sit wherever you want. Jeff, I want you there. So listen, I'm so happy to have you all here. I want to do a toast to friendship.
4: Oh, Susie.
1: Cassie,
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1: Harry.
6: Cheers.
1: Larry, you can't look me in the eye and toast?
7: Look you in the eye?
1: Yeah.
7: Towards what end?
1: Because that's what people do.
7: Get
1: they look
7: here.
1: Each other in the eye.
7: What is this, a seance? We're raising people from the dead? Come on, give me a break.
1: No, we're connecting and having some intimacy.
7: I don't need to connect, okay? I'm connected.
1: What are you afraid of?
7: What does it do?
1: You're saying, hello,
4: you're saying,
1: I see you. I acknowledge you. I connect with you. Right?
7: Hello, I see you. I acknowledge you. I connect with you.
1: Okay, very funny. You made your point. I think you're rude.
7: You see how stupid
1: yeah,
7: it is?
1: I think you're rude.
7: It's dumb. Come on.
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1: Stevie, your car broke down again.
0: Again? That thing hasn't started since Fan Fusion was still called Phoenix Comic.
1: Don't say it.
0: Oh, sorry. Since Will Wheaton was on Next Generation.
1: That long? Jeez, just get rid of that thing.
0: Well, it's so old, it's not worth selling. 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
5: From Feature Story News in Brussels, I'm William Denslow. Two major grain export terminals have reportedly been hit in a Ukrainian strike. The country's president says it's conducted a unique attack on a Russian Black Sea base. According to local officials, three people, including an eight-year-old, were killed. Ukraine says four Russian warships were hit. US President Donald Trump's announced that the White House Press Secretary Karoline Leavitt will step down at the end of August to spend more time with her two children. The 28-year-old, who made history as the youngest person ever to hold the role, confirmed the decision in a social media statement, saying she felt she could not devote the time the job required while being the mother she wanted to be. President Trump said Leavitt would become one of his top outside advisors and play a prominent part in the Republican effort to win November's midterm elections. Nick Harper reports from Washington.
6: He said that Karoline Leavitt would be departing her role at the end of the month, saying that she wants to spend more time with her children and family. The president added that it was a decision he totally understood and respected. He said that she had been one of the best White House press secretaries in the history of the office, and went on to say that she would now become one of his top outside advisors and an influential voice within the Republican Party.
5: Jury selection's begun in a landmark federal trial in Oakland, California, in which four US states are seeking to prove that Meta deliberately designed Facebook and Instagram to be addictive for children and teens. The states California, Colorado, Kentucky, and New Jersey are the first of 29 to go to trial in a case that could set a precedent for thousands of similar lawsuits across the country. Meta has strongly denied the allegations. Iris Spitzer reports from San Francisco.
7: The states say that Meta designed a Facebook and Instagram to keep young people hooked on the platform with features such as infinite scrolling, the like button features, and many other aspects of the product design, and that they did all this while knowing that their products were harmful to young people. Now, Meta has strongly rejected those allegations, so this will of course now all play out in front of this court here in Oakland, and the stakes couldn't be higher.
5: The S&P 500 hit a record high in New York Wednesday after official figures showed U.S. inflation fell slightly on an annual rate of 3.4% in July. The consumer price index data matched market expectations, and core inflation, which strips out food and energy, came in at 2.5%, slightly below forecasts. And the World Health Organization says the current Ebola outbreak is on track to be the deadliest ever. The Democratic Republic of Congo has been worst affected, with more than 4,000 cases reported. From bureaus worldwide, this is FSN.
4: Currently, it's 87 degrees.
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How do you do? Hello, welcome to Thursday, getting toward the end of the week, or it is the end of the week. I'm so confused. San Cisco. They are an indie rock band from Australia. They're a trio. Very cool song. I want to dance with you like Fred Astaire. And we also heard a great love song from Royal Otis. If our love is dead, then I don't want to be right. Wait a minute, that's a different song. Okay. Hello, it's Alicia Torres here. Welcome, to Thursday. I had such a weird day yesterday. First, toward the end of my show, I realized I had my dress on inside out, which, by the way, was a navy blue dress, so you couldn't really tell, and it didn't matter because there was nobody there but me. I was working solo. And then when I got off the air, I went to a dental appointment, and the appointment isn't until today at 4 o'clock, not yesterday. So I'm running around everywhere for no reason, like a crazy woman. But that's just how some days go. And today, hopefully, is going to be much better. The high is an even 100 and partly cloudy. And we still have a 40% chance of rain. I got a couple of raindrops on my windshield yesterday, and that was it. Nada más. Got some great local indie rock coming up from Mills End and a quirky little song called Headphones. Also, Foster the People Headed Your Way. And right now, Outsiders. It's

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1: McLovin? McLovin? What kind of a stupid name is that, Fogel? 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
3: And you landed on McLovin?
2: Yeah, I was between that and Muhammad.
3: Why don't you pick a common name like a normal person? 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It just says McLovin.
1: What? What name? What name? Who are you, Seal?
3: Fogel? This ID says you're 25 years old. Why wouldn't you just put 21, man?
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0: 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Also heard Foster the People as promised with Coming of Age Rolling. That was better than Ezra. And Headphones, that was by Phoenix band Mills End, who will be performing tonight. No, actually, tomorrow night, Friday night, at Blues in Phoenix. That's going to be August the 14th. Also tomorrow night, the Maybe Next Year's at Yucca Tap Room. And then on the 15th, don't miss Carol Pacey and the Honey Shakers at Chopper John's. While we're at it, might as well let you know about the Frequency Principle and Manic Monkeys at King Pigeon on August the 15th. Get more details on these cool shows, all local, at KWSS.org. 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

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Sick of being young. That is Crooked Kings. And The New Thing Dies. I hope you like that song. It's by Ray Bull. They are a duo out of Brooklyn, New York. And they just did a show here recently at Rebel Lounge. They got a great turnout. People love them. I had never heard of them until they came to the Rebel Lounge. And they are still on tour, currently in London, doing several shows in London, England. So I wish them well. They're starting to really take off. Dada headed your way. Jesus and Mary Chain too. But right now it's the Red Hot Chili Peppers.

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Tighten up, baby. Featuring Dan Auerbach and Patrick Carney from Akron, Ohio. Tighten Up is a song about longing, heartache. So yeah, it's about love. And taken from their brother's album from 2010, the song won a Grammy. It was also number one on the alternative songs charts. So yeah, cool song. Ooh, and talk about cool, Elvis Costello and the Imposters in that set with Magnificent Hurt. I'm Leisha Torres, hanging out with you during the middays as I do Monday through Friday from 10 to 2. Remember, if you have something you'd like to hear or say, just drop me a text at 623-888-6091. Evanescence coming up, also Blonde Fire, Black Crowes. And right here, an artist, a singer, a songwriter, a musician, the magnificent Jack White, who will be in town in October. Here's Dollar Bill.

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0: 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We also heard Suki Waterhouse, Back in Love. Oh no, Blondefire was in there too. And Bring Me to Life by Evanescence, as promised. And local music from the Bellwether is a song called New Year's Eve, which has nothing to do with a holiday. I think it's about finding and learning about yourself, discovering yourself. Yeah, I'm discovering that a lot of people don't like me, including the girl at the drive-thru today. You know, I had a dental appointment and that didn't happen. So I said, okay, I'm not going to cook. I'm just going to go get some food. It was a Mexican food place. And she wanted me to move my vehicle up. And I said, why? There's nobody behind me. And I didn't want to move up because if I did, I would be in the sun. And I didn't want to sit in the sun. So she thought, ma'am, would you please just move your vehicle up. And I said, as soon as someone drives up behind me, I'll move it up. So anyway, that was the Bellwethers with New Year's Eve. And we also heard an appropriate song for this conversation, Hard to Handle, Black Crowes.
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1: Currently, it's 92 degrees.
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That is Kyle Owen. He is a Phoenix singer-songwriter with Fault Lines. Fault Lines is the title song from his current album, And That's All I Know. You guys are so kind to send me your local music, and I really appreciate it because I'm always looking for new music from Phoenix. But you gotta include a little bio. Help this girl out. Good song, though. Lords of the New Church, also in that set with Dance With Me. I'm Lisa Torres, got the Retro Radio Hour coming up next. Right now, Smashing Pumpkins.

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Going back to 1988, they are an indie rock band from Australia. The Church formed back in 1980. And just before that, The Clash, that released The Magnificent Seven in 1980, taken from the Sandinista album. It takes time to make it in the world of rock and roll, the record business, so to speak. Coming up, a band that formed after The Clash, talking about Big Audio Dynamite. Right now, that great band you love so much, The Psychedelic Furs, with The Ghost in You.

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We also heard Tom Sawyer, Rush, and started out with Psychedelic Furs. Valley weather not too bad, partly cloudy with a high 100, and there is a 40% chance of rain. If you're up in the high country, Flagstaff weather underground, looking pretty bad. Lots of thunderstorms in Flagstaff, and the high only 70. Right here, the Smithereens with a sarcastic song about fame and possibly the show called Top of the Pops, which is a show that a lot of the bands from England and around Europe wanted to be on, because once you were on Top of the Pops, you were on top. Here's the Smithereens on the Retro Radio Hour.

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0: 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It's not everything, singing, you know. The only important thing these days is rhythm and melody. 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

0: 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Well, I hope it's going okay today with you and the Retro Radio Hour if you're headed out to grab some lunch. It is partly cloudy, and there is a 40% chance of rain. The high, only 100. Well, I didn't get any rain in the downtown Phoenix area yesterday, but last night, lots of rain came down, so that was cool. I loved that. And that was Adam Ant. Yes, the softer side of Adam Ant, and a song called Wonderful from 1995. Don't forget, Adam Ant will be in town at the Mesa Amphitheater. That's coming up August 20th, along with Squeeze and Haircut 100. You got to go to that show. I mean, when again are we going to get Squeeze, Adam Ant, and Haircut 100 together? That's an amazing show that you can't miss. The Police did Every Little Thing She Does Is Magic. Big Audio Dynamite did a song called Rush, and we started out with Smithereens.
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Let's go all the way. That is Sly Fox. We also heard Frankie Goes to Hollywood all the way with Relax. Taking a look at the calendar here, it was August the 13th in 2017. All you David Bowie fans were glued to the TV. David Bowie made a posthumous appearance on the TV show Twin Peaks, The Return. I've never seen not one episode of that show. Bowie was supposed to make a cameo appearance, but, you know, he died. So the director, David Lynch, had this great idea that just popped into his head. He used archive footage to bring Bowie into the episode. And all you David Bowie fans were so happy and excited to see him on the television. Here's David Bowie, Fame.

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That is Hidden Moon from Silver Sun Pickups, and also heard Mr. Brightside, The Killers, featuring Brandon Flowers from the 2004 album Hot Fuss. Hello, it's Lucia Torres, just after 1 o'clock in the afternoon. I don't mean to put my troubles on you, but my microphone stand broke, and so I'm having to actually pick up the mic and hold it in my hand. And sometimes I forget to do that. I just start like talking and I go, oh yeah, I need a microphone. So, you know, I don't need anybody else to make me feel ridiculous. I already do it very well on my own. Foo Fighters headed your way. Also got some local music from a beautiful female artist, Eluna. Very talented. Hang on for that. Oasis too. And right now, Beauty School Dropout.

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3: 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And it worked like a charm. He saw me in the hat and he left the restaurant. 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And
1: I'm not surprised.
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0: 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Fits in the Tantrums right there with Hand Clap. Also heard Panic at the Disco with Girls, Girls, Boys in that order. The Teen Tings were in there too, and Times Like These by Foo Fighters. What a great song. Well, it is almost the weekend and lots of shows coming up tomorrow, Friday, August the 14th. Mills End at Blues in Phoenix. The Maybe Next Year's at Yucca Tap Room also tomorrow. And then on the 15th, which I believe is Saturday, Carol Pacey and the Honey Shakers with the Pubes and Barefoot on the Bumblebees at Chopper John's. The Duo's getting together, the Frequency Principal, a duo, and Manic Monkeys, another duo. They're going to be at King Pigeon on August the 15th in an early show that starts promptly at 7 p.m. And then August 28th, the Big Cassie Forever Memorial Show at Yucca Tap Room. Find out more about these great local shows by going to the KWSS concert calendar at kwss.org.
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1: Currently, it's 96 degrees.
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That is Iluna, a Phoenix artist, and The Love Voyager. That is her latest. I just spoke with Iluna, who is in hiatus at this time, just taking a little break from the music scene, and I think everybody needs to do that. Beck was in there too, with Where It's At. And there are some Mr. All-Knowings who think that they know where it's at. Where It's At is right here on KWSS. I'm Lisa Torres. I'll be talking to you tomorrow morning at 10 a.m. Thanks for listening. Here's PJ Harvey. Adios.

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1: Well, let's say this Twinkie represents the normal amount of psychokinetic energy in the New York area. According to this morning's sample, it would be a Twinkie 35 feet long, weighing approximately 600 pounds.
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0: Currently, it's 98 degrees.
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4: Currently, it's 99 degrees. 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
1: Drop this off at Mr. Fielding's office on your way out.
2: Hey, let me explain something to you, all right?
3: I have a friend named Bootsy that got killed doing some shit like this not too long ago. I ain't gonna carry this just because y'all made a mistake. I carry from A to B. I have nothing to do with C, okay? I have a wife and two kids, and I'd like to see my twin daughters, Monique and Unique, again.
1: It's just right on your way out. It's no problem if you could just take it off my desk, drop it off at Mr. Fielding's. He could call research. They could
2: treat it. What about my daughters, Monique and Unique? What about them? What's in it for me? What's in it for my family?
1: What do you want?
2: What's in it for me? I'm risking my life. What's in it for me? What's in it for me? I have beautiful daughters. You asking me to risk my life? What am I going to get out of this?
1: I'm sorry, that's it.
2: Where's his office?
1: It's just along the corridor down the steps. It's just right near your way out.
2: I'm just doing this for my kids. This is the same way Bootsy got killed. All they found was $20 and a pair of Adidas. Down the hallway, right?
1: Along the corridor. Down the steps.
2: Whoa, we almost fucked up. Shoe money for my daughters.
1: Thank
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